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1: To the Committee on Justice.
0: House Bill Number 9091, an act guaranteeing universal and free access to period products and other reproductive health items, strengthening and expanding RA 10354, otherwise known as the Responsible Parenthood and Reproductive Health Act of 2012, and appropriating funds therefor. For Representative Lagbas.
1: To the Committee on Health.
0: House Bill Numbers 9092, 9093, 9095, and 9096, an act establishing multi-species freshwater fish and marine hatcheries in certain barangays in the province of Misamis Oriental, by Representative Lagbas.
1: To the Committee on Aquaculture, Fisheries, and Resources.
0: House Bill Number 9094, an act instituting a national plan of action for the care, support, and inclusion of persons with autism spectrum disorder and appropriating funds therefor, by Representative Lagbas.
1: To the Committee on Health and Special Committee on Persons with Disabilities.
0: House Bill Number 9097, an act upgrading the first Misamis Oriental General Hospital in Medina, Misamis Oriental to a Level 2 General Hospital, by Representative Lagbas.
1: To the Committee on Health.
0: House Bill Number 9098, an act declaring the municipality of Magsaysay, province of Misamis Oriental, as the Hawksbill Turtle Capital of the Philippines, by Representative Lagbas.
1: To the Committee on Natural Resources.
0: House Bill Number 9099, an act strengthening the Anti-Drunk and Drug Driving Act of 2013, amending for the purpose RA 10586 and providing stiffer penalties therefor, by Representative Gomez.
1: To the Committee on Transportation.
0: House Bill Number 9100, an act mandating government officials and employees to execute and submit a written permission to examine, inquire, or look into all their deposits and investments, thereby waiving the bank secrecy law as provided for under RA Numbers 1405 and 6426, by Representative Soriano.
1: To the Committee on Banks and Financial Intermediaries.
0: House Bill Number 9101, an act providing for a comprehensive and responsive civil registration and vital statistics system, providing funds therefor and for other purposes, by Representative Soriano.
1: To the Committee on Population and Family Relations.
0: House Bill Number 9102, an act granting a 50% discount from funeral services to indigent families and free funeral services to extremely poor families nationwide, appropriating funds therefor and for other purposes, by Representative Soriano.
1: To the Committee on Social Services.
0: House Bill Number 9103, an act penalizing the act of wage theft by amending for this purpose Articles 87 and 116 of Presidential Decree Number 442 as amended, otherwise known as the Labor Code of the Philippines, by Representative Soriano.
1: To the Committee on Labor and Employment.
0: House Bill Number 9104, an act enhancing the discount on the purchase of goods and services of senior citizens and persons with disabilities, by Representative Bocobo.
1: To the Committee on Ways and Means, the Committee on Senior Citizens, the Special Committee on Persons with Disabilities.
0: House Bill Number 9105, an act expanding the grounds for annulment of marriage and legal separation under Articles 45 and 55 and other related provisions under Articles 46, 48, 55, and 57 of Executive Order Number 209 or the Family Code of the Philippines and for other purposes, by Representative Abante.
1: To the Committee on Revision of Laws.
0: House Bill Number 9106. An act amending sections 40, 43F, and 60 of RA 9136, otherwise known as the Electric Power and Industry Reform Act of 2001, or EPIRA, to prohibit the recovery of system losses from consumers and for other purposes, by Representatives Aducado and Hernandez Charis An.
1: To the Committee on Energy.
0: House Bill Number 9107. An act amending certain provisions of RA 10659, otherwise known as the Sugarcane Industry Development Act of 2015, to modernize and to facilitate competitiveness of the sugar industry, by Representative Dimakuha.
1: To the Committee on Agriculture and Food.
0: Resolutions. House Resolution 981. Resolution directing the Committee on Energy to conduct an inquiry in aid of legislation on the implementation of RA 9513, otherwise known as the Renewable Energy Act of 2008, with the end view of enhancing and strengthening the country's exploration, development, promotion, and utilization of renewable energy. By Representative Montes.
1: To the Committee on Rules.
0: House Resolution 982, resolution directing the Committee on Energy to conduct an inquiry in aid of legislation on the collection, utilization, status, and impact of the lifeline rate, feed-in tariff allowance, and the green energy auction reserve allowance, with the end view of ensuring transparency and accountability in the management of these funds, assessing their effectiveness in promoting renewable energy development and lowering electricity costs, recommending legislative measures to strengthen oversight, improve fund utilization, and safeguard consumer welfare. For Representative Montes.
1: To the Committee on Rules.
0: House Resolution 983, resolution urging the PSA to expedite the full rollout and distribution of the Philippine Identification Card, and directing the appropriate House Committee to conduct an inquiry in aid of legislation into the delays in its issuance despite statutory mandates and significant public expenditures. By Representative Po.
1: To the Committee on Rules.
0: House Resolution 985. Resolution congratulating and commending Ms. Bea Milan Windorsky of the Province of La Union for being crowned Miss Universe Philippines 2026. By Representative Ortega.
1: To the Committee on Rules.
0: House Resolution 986, resolution directing the Committee on Good Government and Public Accountability and other appropriate committees of the House of Representatives to conduct an inquiry in aid of legislation into the implementation of the PhilSEAS by the PSA to investigate the delays and challenges in the printing, production, and delivery of the physical Philippine identification cards, and to recommend remedial measures to ensure its full, efficient, and timely implementation. By Representative Pumarin.
1: To the Committee on Rules.
0: House Resolution 987, resolution directing the Committee on Ways and Means and the Committee on Local Government to conduct jointly or separately an inquiry in aid of legislation into the taxation practices of ASEANA Business Park Estate Association, Inc., a non-stock non-profit corporation, to determine potential violations of Philippine taxation laws. By Representative Adyong.
1: To the Committee on Rules.
0: House Resolution 988, resolution directing the appropriate committee of the House of Representatives to conduct an inquiry in aid of legislation into the alleged irregularities, graft, and misconduct involving officials of the DOTR in connection with the Stratcom Corporation contract, with the end in view of ensuring transparency, accountability, and the protection of public interest in government contracts. By Representative Odocado.
1: To the Committee on Rules.
0: Communication. Letter dated April 29, 2026 of the BSP Bank Officer 6, Office of the General Counsel and Legal Services, transmitting to the House of Representatives a duly certified copy of circular letter number CL-2026-019, dated 17 April 2026.
1: To the Committee on Banks and Financial Intermediaries.
0: Committee reports. Committee report numbers 262, 263, 264, 265, 266, and 267, submitted by the Committees on Transportation and Appropriations on House Bill numbers 9150, 9151, 9152, 9153, 9154, and 9155, respectively. Committee report number 268, submitted by the Committees on Energy, Ecology, Appropriations, and Ways and Means on House Bill number 9157.
1: The aforementioned committee reports are all referred to the Committee on Rules. Majority Leader.
2: Mr. Speaker, in relation to the distribution of Committee Report Number 261 on House Resolution Number 989 entitled A Resolution Setting Forth the Articles of Impeachment Against Vice President Sara Z. Duterte, we have been informed by the Secretary General that in addition to the electronic and printed copies of the said committee report earlier distributed to all members, USB storage devices containing the electronic copies thereof were also made available to all members.
1: Manifestation of Majority Leader is duly noted.
2: Mr. Speaker, likewise, we have been informed by the Secretary General that the electronic copies of Committee Report Number 261, together with the attached House Resolution Number 989 and all annexes, were sent to the complainants, respondent, and councils through their email addresses.
1: Manifestation of Majority Leader is duly noted.
2: Mr. Speaker, before we proceed, may I request that the gentleman from Davao City, the Honorable Isidro Ungab, be recognized for a Parliamentary Inquiry.
1: Honorable Representative Isidro Ungab, 3rd District of City of Davao, is hereby recognized.
3: Thank you, Mr. Speaker. Mr. Speaker, I rise on a parliamentary inquiry. Before this chamber proceeds to consider the committee report, the accompanying resolution, and the articles of impeachment, I respectfully seek clarification from the chair on the proceedings that shall govern our deliberations this afternoon. First, will the chair allow period of interpellation on the committee report, the resolution, and the articles of impeachment before any motion for their approval is entered? This inquiry, I raise, Mr. Speaker, is because members of this chamber who do not sit as members in the Justice Committee and who therefore had no opportunity to propound questions, examine witnesses, or test the evidence during the committee proceedings must be afforded a meaningful opportunity to do so now on the floor of this plenary, because we are called upon to cast a vote of such grave constitutional consequence. Second, if interpellation shall be allowed, may the chair clarify the pattern, the manner, and the time allocation that shall govern it, consistent with the rules of procedure of the House and the rules governing the conduct of plenary sessions. Specifically, who among the members of the committee shall be designated to defend and respond the interpellation on the report, the resolution, and the articles? Will interpellation be conducted on each instrument separately, the report, the resolution, and the articles of impeachment, or jointly? What shall be the time allotment per interpellator? And shall there be a right of rejoinder or maybe a second round of interpellation? Mr. Speaker, the necessity of this inquiry is very important. We are not voting on an ordinary legislation. We are being asked to exercise one of the most solemn powers vested by the Constitution in this House, the power to impeach. The gravity of the power demands that every member, whether or not affiliated with the committee, be given full opportunity to be informed, to inquire, and to be heard before casting their vote. To proceed otherwise, to vote on the committee report, the resolution, and the articles without interpellation, would not only deprive the non-committee members of this chamber of their right to participate meaningfully in this constitutional process, it would also expose the proceedings themselves to legitimate questions of due process, both within this institution and before the bar of public opinion, and ultimately before the Senate sitting as an impeachment court. I therefore respectfully request that the chair rule on this matter before we proceed. That is my parliamentary inquiry, Mr. Speaker. Thank you.
1: Majority Leader.
2: Mr. Speaker, we are exercising our constitutional duty of the highest order under our Constitution. And in response to the parliamentary inquiry of the Honorable Ungab, yes, there will be interpellations and manifestations will be allowed from the members of the minority and the majority and the independents. Like what the Honorable Ungab said, we are not passing an ordinary legislation. Our rules that govern today's proceedings are found under Sections 11, 12, and 13 of the House Rules on Impeachment. However, we have made sure that members will be afforded their due time and their due process in order to ask questions and give their manifestations. The chair or the presiding officer will later on lay down the grounds for interpellations and as well as the manner by which the members can interpellate as well as the period of interpellation. Mr. Presiding Officer, let me also be clear that we will deliberate jointly the committee report as well as the articles of impeachment for today's deliberations. I hope that the same has been clarified. And may I request that the parliamentary inquiry of the Honorable Ungab as well as the response thereto be duly noted in the journal of today's session.
1: Noted. Majority Leader.
2: Mr. Speaker, pursuant to Article 11, Section 2 of the Philippine Constitution, I move that we consider Committee Report Number 261, submitted by the Committee on Justice on House Resolution Number 989. And for this purpose, may I request that the Secretary General be directed to read the title of the resolution.
1: The Secretary General is directed to read the title of the resolution. Honorable members. Read the title first.
0: House Resolution Number 989, resolution setting forth the articles of impeachment against Vice President Sara Z. Duterte.
1: The honorable members of the House of Representatives, distinguished guests, members of the media, the visitors in the galleries, the presiding officer reminds everyone present that these proceedings are being conducted pursuant to the solemn constitutional mandate and duty vested upon the House of Representatives and its members under the Constitution. This is also in consonance with the due process of law enshrined in our Constitution and pronounced by the Supreme Court. Accordingly, all persons within the plenary hall and the galleries are enjoined to observe proper parliamentary decorum and orderly conduct at all times. Members who seek recognition to speak, interpolate, or make manifestations shall be accorded a minimum period of 3 minutes for each non-assignable. The use of offensive, disrespectful, or unparliamentary language, as well as any disorderly conduct that may disrupt the proceeding, shall not be permitted. All manifestations, remarks, interpellations, interventions must be strictly germane to the resolution presently under consideration. Members are likewise reminded to address their remarks through the presiding officer and to observe the standards of parliamentary courtesy and conduct. The presiding officer further reminds all present that demonstrations of approval or disapproval, including clapping, cheering, shouting, booing, displaying placards or similar acts, shall not be allowed within the session hall and galleries. Silence, order, and decorum must be maintained at all times while the proceedings are ongoing. The presiding officer requests the cooperation of everyone in maintaining the solemn dignity and integrity of these proceedings. Thank you. Majority Leader.
2: Mr. Speaker, I move to recognize the Chair of the Committee on Justice, Representative Attorney Gerville Jinky Beatrix R. Luistro, to sponsor the measure.
1: Honorable Representative Attorney Gerville Jinky Beatrix Luistro, 2nd District Batangas, is hereby recognized.
4: Mr. Speaker, my distinguished colleagues, magandang hapon po. I rise today not in triumph, nor in anger, nor in pursuit of political advantage. I rise because the Constitution commands us to rise. I stand before this chamber carrying not privilege, but duty. Isang mabigat na tungkulin na ipinagkatiwala sa atin ng saligang batas at ng sambayanang Pilipino. 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On behalf of the Committee on Justice, and in faithful compliance with our constitutional mandate, I rise to sponsor Committee Report Number 261, together with House Resolution Number 989, setting forth the articles of impeachment against the Vice President of the Republic. Mr. Speaker, simple lamang ang hinihingi ng pagkakataong ito sa atin. 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Nothing more, nothing less. 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Committee Report, 52 pages. House Resolution, 18 pages. Articles of Impeachment, 23 pages. 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We examined the evidence. We tested the arguments. We listened to every side. We placed everything on record. At ngayon, ang desisyon ay nasa kamay na ng buong House of Representatives. 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

0: Before that, Majority Leader, I'd like to remind the people in the gallery, please observe strict silence. Majority Leader.
1: Mr. Speaker, ganyan din po ang karanasan ko sa komite. Meron ding audience participation. May palakpakan, may hiyawan din po. 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
0: Majority
1: anyway,
0: Leader.
1: Distinguished Representative
0: Marcoleta, Majority Leader.
2: Mr. Speaker, to address the request of the Honorable Marcoleta, may I request that the Secretary General be directed to provide the Honorable Marcoleta a copy of the relevant plenary resolution authorizing the conduct of hearings.
0: Secretary General, please provide the necessary

0: thereof. Doon po sa paragraph na binasa ko, apat na beses pong binanggit ang session days. Wala pong binanggit na pwedeng mag-hearing ang impeachment, ang Committee on Justice habang naka-adjourn ang both houses.
1: Mr. Speaker, distinguished colleagues, for purposes of our records, I am reading from the House Resolution number 892, the title of which, Resolution Authorizing the House Committee on Justice to Implement Section 8 of the Rules of Procedure in Impeachment Proceedings relating to the protection of complainants and witnesses, and further authorizing the committee to continue the conduct of impeachment proceedings and the exercise of ancillary powers during the recess of the House of Representatives from 21 March 2026 to 3 May 2026. It is respectfully submitted, Mr. Speaker, distinguished colleagues, that all the proceedings before the Justice Committee is within the ambit expressly provided by the House of Representatives in Resolution number 892.
2: Majority Leader.
3: Mr. Speaker, just to further assure the Honorable Marcoleta that everything was done in accordance with our rules and with due process, we did not adjourn sine die. We are still on our first regular session. That is why the plenary can authorize the committee to conduct their hearings if necessary. That's all, Mr. Speaker.
4: Mr. Speaker,
2: Representative again, Marcoleta, please again, wrap I up still your don't three, have, 3 minutes is up.
0: I'm still not furnished a copy.
2: Please wrap up, your 3 minutes is up.
0: Let me go to my next question. Madam Sponsor, when this Speaker case is elevated to the Senate,
4: Mr. Speaker,
0: is the House asking the Senate to try the verified complaints as filed or the broader record developed by the committee during the hearings?
1: Mr. Speaker, distinguished colleagues, based on our rules and based on the Constitution, it is not the impeachment complaint, but instead the articles of impeachment that was approved by the Justice Committee, which upon approval of the House of Representatives will be transmitted to the Senate. Consequently, Mr. Speaker, the basis of the trial is not the impeachment complaint, but the articles of impeachment.
0: Which brings me to the follow-up question. Madam Sponsor, can you confirm for the record whether every factual allegation in the articles of impeachment appears in the verified complaints or in their attachment, and not merely in testimony or documents later introduced during the committee hearings?
1: Mr. Speaker, distinguished colleagues, we confirm that the contents of the articles of impeachment are consistent to the contents of the impeachment complaints which were deliberated upon before the Justice Committee. We have to consider as well that under the rules, notwithstanding the fact that the evidence is not attached to the complaint, so long as it is relevant to the impeachment complaint, the same is allowed by the rules of impeachment.
2: Representative Marcoleta, your time is up. Your 3 minutes is up.
0: Evidence may support a pleaded charge, but should not become a substitute for a verified charge. And let me go to my...
2: Your time is up.
0: Final question, Mr. Speaker.
2: Last question. I'll allow you last question.
0: Madam Sponsor, did the committee ever formally amend, require amendment of, or authorize supplementation of the verified complaints to include factual matters that emerged only during the hearings?
1: Mr. Speaker, we are consistent to the contents of the impeachment complaint. And if the Honorable Gentleman is requiring the Justice Committee to make it as a parameter that they should all be expressed in the impeachment complaint, then he is not aligned to the rules of impeachment. The rules of impeachment expressly allow even other relevant evidence, which means, notwithstanding that they are not expressly mentioned in the impeachment complaint, so long as they are relevant, they can effectively form part of the articles of impeachment.
2: Majority Leader.
3: Thank you to the Honorable Marcoleta. Next on the list, Mr. Speaker, please recognize Representative Robert Nazal for his...

0: Representative Robert Nasal of Party List.
1: Can I just make a closing statement?
0: BH is recognized.
2: Mr. Speaker, may I request the Honorable Marcoleta that he will have enough time for more manifestations, including his explanation of vote afterward.
1: Thank you very much, Mr.
2: Thank
1: Speaker.
2: You.
0: Representative Robert Nasal, Party List BH is hereby recognized.
3: Thank you, Mr. Speaker. Madam Sponsor, I just have a few questions. Do you confirm that the supplemental affidavit of Ramil Madriaga was not attached to the original complaints?
4: We confirm that, Mr. Speaker. Nonetheless, considering that the contents of the supplemental affidavit is germane, relative, relevant to the allegations in the impeachment complaint and even including his original affidavit, the rules of impeachment expressly allow the Justice Committee to include the same in our consideration.
3: Thank you, Madam Sponsor. Do you also confirm that the Nasal ends of the Vice President were not attached to the original complaints?
4: We confirm that, Mr. Speaker. But like my explanation earlier, the rule expressly allows other related evidence that is sanctioned by Section 7, Paragraph 2 of the Rules of Impeachment, which says the committee shall have the power to issue compulsory processes for the attendance of witnesses and the production of documents and other related evidence. It is the submission of this representation, Mr. Speaker, distinguished colleagues, that in the allegations of unexplained wealth, non-disclosure in the Nasal, notwithstanding that they are not attached in the impeachment complaint, they are very much relevant to the allegations of the offense.
3: Thank you, Madam Sponsor. Do you also confirm that the AMLC reports were not attached to the original complaints?
4: We confirm that, Mr. Speaker, but similarly, the AMLOC report is germane, the AMLOC report is relevant, the AMLOC report is significant in as far as allegations of unexplained wealth and non-disclosure in the Nasal is concerned. As a matter of fact, Mr. Speaker, during the proceeding before the Justice Committee, the contradictory, the disparity between the Nasal vis-a-vis the AMLOC report was very well established.
3: Thank you, Madam Sponsor. Mr. Speaker, Madam Sponsor, may I ask if the respondent, Vice President, was furnished with a copy of this particular report that discussed the 2 billion glitch reported by BPI?
4: Mr. Speaker, distinguished colleagues, we understand that all the documents submitted to the committee were furnished not only to the parties, the complainant and the Vice President, but also the justice members and the members of the House of Representatives. Having said so, it is submitted that it is our humble submission that the same is included among the documents transmitted to the respondent Vice President.
3: So nabigyan po natin sila, Madam Sponsor.
4: Because the instruction, Mr. Speaker, is to transmit all documents which form part of the proceeding of the Justice Committee, then it follows that all documents presented, if they are presented before the Justice Committee, were transmitted as well to the respondent.
3: Mr. Speaker, I respectfully manifest that these questions are not meant to prejudge the impeachment case or obstruct the constitutional power of this House. Ang layunin lang po ay malinaw na mailagay sa record ang isang mahalagang due process concern. Dapat ang impeachment complaints ay sapat sa kanilang sariling allegations at supporting documents at the time of filing. Kung ang material evidence tulad ng AMLC reports, corrected bank data, witness affidavits, COA records, at authenticated videos ay nakuha lamang during the committee proceedings, kailangan malinaw kung ang complaints ba ay sapat na noong inihain o nabuo lamang ang kaso pagkatapos. For this reason, before the House votes, may we respectfully request that the record clearly show which evidence was attached at filing and which evidence was obtained later. Ito ay mahalaga hindi lamang para sa respondent, kundi para sa integridad ng House at ng impeachment process. Thank you, Mr. Speaker, Madam Sponsor.
0: Majority Leader.
2: Mr. Speaker, please recognize the statesman from Davao City, the Honorable Representative Isidro T. Ungab.
0: Honorable Isidro Ungab, 3rd District, Davao City, is hereby recognized.
5: Mr. Speaker, before I will ask my question, I would like to ask how many minutes am I allowed to ask for this interpellation?
0: You're given 3 minutes.
5: 3 minutes only? I understand that's only supposed for the explanation of vote, but considering that it's only the time limited or given, so I will just go direct. I have a lot of questions, supposedly. Will the sponsor, Madam Sponsor, may I continue?
4: I will be pleased to respond to the honorable gentleman.
5: Will the sponsor confirm that no leave was sought and no order was issued allowing either complainant to amend or supplement the consolidated complaint after March 16, 2026?
4: May we be clarified, Mr. Speaker, which complaint does the gentleman refer to?
5: The two complaints, Your Honor. I am supposed to ask questions. There is no House rule and no Supreme Court precedent that allows silent amendment by post-answer evidence. If no leave was sought and no order was issued, then every post-answer factual addition is by definition outside the operative pleading.
4: Mr. Speaker, if the gentleman is referring to the two impeachment complaints, the third impeachment complaint, that is Abalia et al., and the fourth impeachment complaint, that is Cabrera, the Justice Committee did not amend any of those complaints. What the Justice Committee did is to conduct a clarificatory hearing for the purpose of the determination of the existence of probable cause. And it is for the same reason that the Justice Committee exercised its compulsory power, such as the issuance of subpoena ad testificandum and subpoena duces tecum. There is no amendment that happened, Mr. Speaker. Other relevant documents were considered, but the same is for the purpose of responding to the mandate of the determination of whether probable cause exists or otherwise.
5: If the new evidence merely supports existing allegations, will the sponsor identify the existing allegations in a Sabalia or Cabrera complaint that placed the respondent on notice of A, 1, 313 personal CTRs, second, 1.83 billion in personal inflows, 3, the Madriaga supplemental claim of Malacanang armed assault, 4, the names of Galilong, Lotok, and Anglubin. Are these present in the original verified complaint?
4: Mr. Speaker, both the Sabalian complaint and the Cabrera complaint mentioned about unexplained wealth and non-disclosure in the Salen. And again, inviting the attention of the members of the House to the test of relevance, test of significance, even if the attachments or the evidence is not attached to the impeachment complaint at the onset, so long as it is relevant, so long as it is germane, so long as it is connected. The rules of impeachment expressly allow the Justice Committee to include the same in the consideration of evidence for the purpose of the determination of probable cause.
5: I actually disagree, but let me continue, Your Honor. Will the sponsor confirm that the Madriaga supplemental affidavit dated April 11, Annex W of the Articles, was executed 26 days after the filing of the respondent's answer?
4: Nonetheless, Mr. Speaker, following the test of relevance, Mr. Madriaga is alleging the delivery of the confidential fund to the identified locations in his supplemental affidavit. This statement, Mr. Speaker, distinguished colleagues, is of course relevant to the allegation of misuse of confidential fund. And therefore, this should be considered in the determination of probable cause as the same is expressly allowed under paragraph 2, section 7 of the rules of impeachment.
5: Mr. Speaker, the supplemental affidavit is annexed to the very articles to be transmitted. It is footnoted at footnote 84 of the Article 4 as the evidentiary anchor for assassination, civil obedience, and armed assault at Malacañang. Palace to ensure respondents' assumption of power before 2028. The language does not appear in either the Sabalia or Cabrera complaint. The dates are uncontroverted on the face of the articles themselves. Your Honor, March 16, yung ating respondent ay nag-reply na.
4: Mr. Speaker, distinguished colleagues, the question being raised by the honorable gentleman is the same question that has been raised for 3 times already. Notwithstanding that the supplemental affidavit was not yet existing prior to the filing of the impeachment complaint, Section 7, Paragraph 2, allow the consideration of the same, considering that the supplemental affidavit is relevant to the allegations of offenses. If I may add, Mr. Speaker, distinguished colleagues, let us be reminded that the threshold that was given to the Justice Committee for the purpose of the determination of probable cause is very minimal, and that is probable cause. When we say probable cause, the Supreme Court pronounced and described the same in the past impeachment processes as merely reasonable justification for us to be able to proceed to trial. With that, Mr. Speaker, distinguished colleagues, we submit that all the evidences not present during the filing but present during the proceeding are relevant evidence and therefore must be considered as well by the Justice Committee.
5: My time is expired, but one last comment.
0: Okay,
5: Mr. Speaker. The consolidated articles of impeachment, which is supposedly a product of the two verified complaints, has been expanded and has included new evidence, and it is only fair and fitting that the respondent should be asked to reply first before that is being brought here in this plenary. That is my point, Mr. Speaker. Where is due process here? If the respondent was not allowed to answer the consolidated articles of impeachment.
4: Mr. Speaker, distinguished colleagues, as to the question which is being repeatedly raised by the honorable gentleman, let me manifest our position for the last time. Regardless of the fact that the evidence are not yet attached, not yet present, not yet available during the filing of the impeachment complaint, so long as the same is relevant, paragraph 2, section 7 of Rules of Impeachment expressly allow the Justice Committee to include the same in the consideration for the purpose of the determination of probable cause. With regards to his second manifestation, Mr. Speaker, that the respondent Vice President was not given due process, the records will show from day one of the justice proceeding, we've been sending notices to the respondent Vice President. As a matter of fact, even after each resource person, for 3 consecutive clarificatory hearings, we were calling the Vice President just to make sure that we're able to cater ample due process, because we are consistent to the rules of impeachment, the Constitution, and even the decisions of the Supreme Court.
0: Representative Unga, please
5: be allowed. Just one last comment to answer. The argument stated by the lady sponsor conflates two doctrinally distinct constitutional requirements. First, one, what is required? Procedural attendance, the right to be present, to file pleadings, and to participate in proceedings. And second, substantive fair notice, the right to know in advance and with specificity the factual case one is required to meet. The Constitution in Antibay Gutierrez versus House Committee on Justice, and most recently decided Vice President Sara Duterte versus House of Representatives, which was denied with finality, required, and the record will show that the committee provided the first but withheld the second. Whenever post-filing evidence introduced factual predicates absent from the four corners of the verified complaint. Thank you, Mr. Speaker.
4: Mr. Speaker, distinguished colleagues, I wish to invite the attention of the Honorable Ungab, my distinguished colleague, that the Vice President, during the determination of sufficiency in substance, upon the determination of sufficiency in substance, was indeed sent a notice for her to file her answer. Indeed, the Justice Committee received the answer. However, Mr. Speaker, distinguished colleagues, the answer raises constitutional questions, questions similar to those pending before the Honorable Supreme Court. It never responded directly to the allegations of the complaint. To complete my response, Mr. Speaker, distinguished colleagues, as I have said, in the entire proceeding of the Justice Committee, the respondent Vice President was duly notified. And after presentation of every resource person, he was being called, she was being called by the committee secretary to make sure that due process will be provided to the respondent Vice President. With that, Mr. Speaker, it is our humble submission that we complied fully, amply to the requirement of due process, be it substantive or procedural.
0: Majority Leader.
2: Thank you, Mr. Speaker. Please recognize the gentleman from the 1st District of Batangas, the Honorable Leandro Legarda Leviste,
0: for Honorable Leandro Antonio Legarda Leviste, 1st District of Batangas, is hereby recognized.
6: Magandang hapon po sa aking kababayan, Madam Chair. Madam, is selective justice justice or injustice?
4: We are not abiding with selective injustice, inasmuch as we do not abide in selective accountability. And I have mentioned that in my sponsorship speech.
6: So selective justice is injustice. Therefore, if we hold some to account, we should hold all to account.
4: That is correct.
6: Thank you, Madam Chair. Would you support the House resuming the flood control investigations?
4: Mr. Speaker, distinguished colleagues, in our response to the mandate of transparency and accountability, we have to distinguish between an impeachable official and non-impeachable official.
6: I'm asking for your personal position on
4: this. For impeachable official, Mr. Speaker, we follow the rules of impeachment, both of the House of Representatives and of the Senate. For non-impeachable official, it will depend on the nature of investigation or case which the gentleman from the 1st District of Batangas wishes to initiate.
6: Let me reiterate the question, Madam.
4: Nevertheless, Mr. Speaker, there is proper forum, there is proper rules that apply to every remedy that is given to the Filipino people.
6: So may I ask again, Madam, would you support the House resuming the flood control investigations?
2: Mr. Speaker, may I be recognized?
0: Majority Leader.
2: While I understand the concern of the Honorable Leviste to pursue accountability in all matters involving Congress and the government itself, I request the gentleman from Batangas not to stray from our deliberations involving the resolution.
6: So the House does not want to make a statement today on whether it wishes to resume the flood control investigations.
2: Mr. Speaker, we will not make any statement outside our deliberations on the impeachment complaints.
0: May I remind Representative Leviste to confine your interpolation and question to the resolution under consideration.
6: I will move to my next topic. Thank you. Do you support transparency in the use of public funds?
4: Definitely, Mr. Speaker.
6: Thank you, Madam Chair. I heard that on March 18, some members of Congress got Easter break bonuses or additional MOOE of 2 million pesos or more, and those who do not support the impeachment did not get this extra MOOE. Do you know anything about this, Madam Chair, and how much MOOE have you gotten this year?
4: Mr. Speaker, I deny the allegation of the Honorable Gentleman from Batangas, but it is my observation as well that the statement is no longer relevant to the subject matter of this impeachment.
6: Madam Chair, I just want to make this clear before the members of Congress cast their votes. Because there is, first of all, confirmed information that some members of Congress got 2 million pesos on March 18. But on the impeachment...
2: Point of order, Mr. Speaker.
6: Mr. Chair, just on the impeachment.
0: Just Majority on, Leader.
6: On
2: Mr.
6: the impeachment.
2: Speaker, the Honorable Legarda Leviste.
6: Just on the impeachment,
2: is free
6: Mr. Chair.
2: To speak his mind after the voting so long
6: Mr.
2: as
6: Chair,
2: we stay.
6: Just on the impeachment. Senator Aimee Marcos said those who vote for the impeachment will get 20 million pesos. And I just want to make it clear if this is true or not. Because if it is true, then it should be made public. And if some are getting the 20 million and others are not getting the 20 million, then it should at least be fair that everyone who votes gets 20 million. And those who do not vote, hopefully should also be given that. Because this is taxpayers' money and should not be allocated on the basis of your vote on the impeachment.
2: Mr. Speaker, on behalf of all the members of the House of Representatives, I categorically deny any statement made by
6: this
2: the Senator.
6: This is what Senator Aimee Marcos said.
2: Yes, Mr. Speaker. May I request the Honorable Leviste to proceed with his interpellation regarding the resolution and the articles of impeachment.
6: I have one last topic on this, which is, for the sake of the other members of Congress, is it true or not true that those who vote against the impeachment will lose benefits for their vote? So that before we cast our votes, we will know whether doing so will result in us losing our benefits or not.
2: Mr. Speaker, may I be recognized once more?
0: Majority Leader.
2: Mr. Speaker, on behalf of the House, we categorically deny any such allegations, and we would like to thank the Honorable Ligarda for his pursuit of accountability
6: thank
2: and
6: you,
2: transparency.
6: Mr. Chair. I would like to thank you for putting it on
0: Honorable
6: the record.
0: Honorable Ligarda.
6: That Mr.
0: Your
6: Chair,
0: time is up. I'll give you one last question.
6: No one should lose their benefits for their vote today. And lastly, I would like to ask if the House Committee on Accounts and the DBM can release all data on the budgetary releases for MOOE or for infrastructure or any other budgets so that we can ascertain whether it is true or not what Senator Aimee Marcos said. Thank you, Mr. Chair.
0: Majority Leader.
2: Thank you, Mr. Speaker. Mr. Speaker, there being no other member to interpolate, to sponsor or make any manifestation, I move to adopt House Resolution Number 989 together with the findings, conclusions, and recommendations contained in Committee Report Number 261. And for this purpose, direct the Secretary General to call the roll of members for nominal voting.
0: The Secretary General is hereby directed to call the roll of members for nominal voting. The Chair reminds all members that the House is now in process of voting, and pursuant to the rules, the voting process shall not be interrupted at any other business or question. Members who wish to explain their vote shall be recognized after the announcement of the results and shall be allotted 3 minutes each for such purpose. Secretary General, conduct the nominal voting.
7: Roll of members, Abalos, Abante, Asidre, Acop, Acosta, Adyong, Advincula, Agrao, Agyao, Alano, Alba, Albano, Almario Chino Manuel, Almario Dennis, Almonte, Alvarez Jose, Alvarez Mercedes, Amante, Amatong, Ang, Angara, Angeles, Aquino, Aquino Magsaysay, Arbizon Munir Jr., Arenas, Arrogancia, Asistio, Ataide, Aumentado, Ayon, Bagao.
8: Mr. Speaker, I vote yes, and I will explain my vote after everyone has voted. Thank you, Mr. Speaker.
7: Balindong, Banyas Nograles, Bancoro, Barba, Barbers, Mr. Baronda, Barzaga.
9: Mr. Speaker, I vote no. And I will be explaining my vote later.
7: Baskug.
10: I am voting no, and I will explain my vote later also.
7: Bautista Claude. Bautista Joan Monique. Bautista Lim. Beltran. Benitez Alfredo. Benitez Javier Miguel. Bernos Ching. Bernos JB. Biron, Bocobo, Bulilia, Bondok, Briones, Bulut Begtang, Cagas, Calderon, Calixto, Kawagdan, Cari, Castro, Kaiton, Celeste, Sendanya.
11: Mr. Speaker, I vote yes and I will explain my vote later.
7: Seniza, Chan, John, Franz, Norbert, Joselito, Almario, Chan, Junard, Chua, Chuatay, Chungalaw, Ko, Ko Pilar, Kowanko Jaime Eduardo Mark, Kowanko Mark, Colliantes.
8: Mr. Speaker.
12: Speaker, I vote yes. I vote yes.
8: Mr. Speaker, I vote yes and I reserve the right to explain my vote later. Thank you, Mr. Speaker.
13: Mr. Speaker, tinawag na kasi pangalawa kanina sa labas ako. I abstain.
7: Colliantes, Corvera.
14: Mr. Speaker, my vote is no, but I would like to explain my vote later. Thank you, Mr. Speaker.
7: Cruz Agatha, Cruz Ricardo, Cruzado, Kua, Dagook, Dalog, Dayang Hirang, Daza, De Jesus, De Lima.
15: Mr. Speaker, this representation from the Mamamayang Liberal ML Party list votes yes, and we'll explain later. Thank you.
7: De Venecia, Defensor, De Gamo, Del Mar, De Los Santos.
8: Mr. Speaker, this representation votes no, and I'd like to explain my vote later.
7: De Los Santos, Di Makuha, Di Magila, Di Maporo Imelda, Di Maporo City Amina, Diokno.
16: Mr. Speaker, I vote yes. I will explain my vote later.
7: Dionisio, Domingo, Domogan, Duterte Harold James, Duterte.
17: Mr. Speaker, I vote yes and I'm submitting my explanation in writing, Mr. Speaker.
7: Duterte Omar Vincent, Duterte Paulo, D. Faustino Michael Carlos, D. Ian Paul, Elago.
8: Mr. Speaker, this representation from Gabriela Women's Party votes yes, and I will explain my vote later. Thank you.
7: Emano, Enverga, Erise.
0: Mr. Speaker, I abstain from the voting and please register my previous privileged speech last Tuesday as my explanation of vote. Thank you.
7: Escudero, Espares, Espina, Estrella, Ferrer Antonio, Ferrer Jeffrey, Flores, Fortes, Frasco, Presnedi, Fuentebella, Galang, Galeos, Garbin, Garcia Albert, Garcia Dante, Garcia Jose Arturo, Garcia Karen Hope.
18: Mr. Speaker, my vote is no, and I reserve the right to submit a written explanation of my vote. Thank you.
7: Garcia Maria Angela, Guardiola, Garin, Gachalian, Gato, Glepa, Go, Gomez, Gonzalez Alexandria, Gonzalez Alisa Micaela, Gonzalez Christopher Sheen, Gonzalez Roy, Goriseta, Guico, Gintu.
13: Mr. Speaker, I vote yes.
7: Gulyas, Gutierrez, Hernandez Charissa Ann, Hernandez Dennis, Hernandez Ferdinand, Hernandez Ramil, Hofer Hasim, Horibata, Ismula.
4: Mr. Speaker, my vote is yes and wish to explain my vote later.
7: EY, Javier, Co Antonio, Co Elisa, Co Wilton, Kong Hoon, Co Labad Labad, Lacson, Lagbas, Lagdameo Jose Manuel, Lagdameo Monique Yasmin Maria, Lagman.
15: Mr. Speaker, my vote is yes and I wish to explain my vote later.
7: Lagon Daphne, Lagon Sonny, Lara, Lasatin, Ledesma, Legacion, Legarda, Legaspi, Leviste, Libanan, Lopez, Loria, Loyola, Luistro, Lumayag, Makapagal Arroyo, Makasaet, Maseda, Madrona, Malapitan, Manguda Datu, Manikis, Marañon, Marcoleta, Marcos.
1: Mr. Speaker, Sagip party list votes no and I reserve the right to explain my vote later after nominal voting. Thank you.
7: Marquez, Mastura, Matibag, Matugas, Mendoza, Mercado, Mercado Revilla.
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7: Miraflores, Momo, Montes, Nava, Nazal, Nisay, Nolasco.
3: Mr. Speaker, this representation from Bagong Henerasyon Party List votes no, and I would like the chance to explain my vote later.
7: Nolasco, Oaminal Henry, Oaminal Sancho Fernando, Oducado, Olivares, Ongchuan, Ordanes, Oreta, Ortega, Uano Dizon, Padiernos, Panaligan, Pancho, Panotes, Pascual, Perez, Pimentel, Plaza, Plato, Poe, Primicias Agabas, Pumaren, Puno, Kimbo, Rama, Recto, Rehensha, Remulia, Revilla Bryan, Revilla Ramon Jolo, Ridon, Rivera, Robes, Rodriguez Yuloyo, Rodriguez Maximo, Rodriguez Rufus, Roman.
16: Mr. Speaker, I vote yes and I wish to explain my vote later.
7: Romualdez Andrew Julian, Romualdez Ferdinand Martin, Romualdez Yeda Marie, Romualdo, Romulo, Roque, Sagarbaria, Sakaluran, Salceda, Sally, Salvacion, Salvador, Salvame, San Fernando.
3: Mr. Speaker, this representation votes yes, but with strong reservations, and I would like to explain my vote after the nominal voting.
7: Santos Maria Alana Samantha. Santos Mark Anthony.
0: Mr. Speaker, this representation from the Lone District of Las Piñas votes yes. Thank you.
7: Shimura. Singson Richelle.
20: Mr. Speaker, my vote is no.
7: Singson Richelle. Singson Ronald. Singson Mihan. Solon. Soriano. Suan. Swansing Bella Vanessa. Swansing Micaela Angela. Suarez. Suntay.
3: Mr. Speaker, I vote no and I will explain my vote.
7: Taliado. Tan Ayman. Tan Joseph. Tan Keith Mika. Tan Reynolds Michael. Tan Samir. Tan Stephen James. Tan Chai. Tan Watko. Tariela. Teodoro. Tereng. Tevez. Tianco. Tieng.
0: Mrs. Speaker, I vote yes and I will explain my vote later.
7: Tieng. Tinio.
21: Mr. Speaker, yes ang boto ko and I will explain later.
7: Tolentino. Tuan. Tulfo Jocelyn. Tulfo Ralph Wendell. Tupas. Chutor.
22: Mr. Speaker, ang bagang tingog sa katawahan sa Tercero Distrito is no and I'll explain my vote. Thank you.
7: E. Umali. Ungab.
0: I'm voting no and I'll explain my vote later.
7: Uy De Carlo. Uy Roberto. Valeriano. Vargas. Vargas Alfonso.
23: Mark.
7: Veloso. Veloso Tuazon.
24: Mr. Speaker, Malasakit at Bayanihan Party List votes no. I reserve the right to submit a written explanation later.
7: Vergara. Villa. Villafuerte Miguel Luis. Villafuerte Vincenzo Renato Luigi. Villanueva. Villarica. Violago.
25: Mr. Speaker, the 3rd district of Mavisia votes no. And I reserve my explanation later.
7: Violago. Yamsuan. Yap Arthur. Yap Christofferson.
23: Okay.
7: Yap Eric. Yap John Gisnell. Yatko. Inares. Yu Jaisel Victoria. Yu Joseph Kim. Yulo. Zamora Maria Carmen. Zamora Isabel Maria. Zubiri.
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6: Bu, pagpapakita ng mga placard o anumang kahalintulad na kilos sa loob ng bulwagan at sa galeriya. Hinihiling po natin ang pakikisa ng lahat upang mapanatili ang dignidad at wastong dekorum sa kapulungan at sa lahat ng oras. With 255 members voting in the affirmative, 26 against, 9 abstention, House Resolution number 989, together with the findings, conclusion, recommendations contained in committee report number 261 are hereby adopted. Majority Leader.
7: Mr. Speaker, I move that we recognize the Honorable Representative Bienvenido M. Abante Jr. of the 6th District of Manila to explain his vote.
6: Representative Abante, 6th District, Manila is hereby recognized.
8: Thank you, Majority Leader. And thank you, my dear Speaker. Psalms 11:3 says, if the foundations be destroyed, what can the righteous do? Today, the whole of Congress has spoken. This was the statement of one of the most powerful kings Israel ever had, King David. But first of all, Mr. Speaker, my dear colleagues, I would like first to commend the chairman of the Committee on Justice for shepherding with boldness and fairness these impeachment hearings. As we move closer to the impeachment trial, Mr. Speaker, my dear colleagues, this is no longer just about politics. This is about conscience, duty, and the future of our nation. Uulitin ko po, this is not about 2028. This is not about political alliances. This is about whether we still believe that no one is above the law. And I believe this with all my heart, and so do many of my colleagues in this chamber. Our vote today is not a declaration of guilt. It is a declaration that when serious allegations are raised against one of the highest officials of the land, Congress cannot look away. Congress cannot remain silent. Congress must act according to the Constitution and according to conscience. Ang impeachment ay hindi dapat gawing laro ng politika. This is a constitutional process with consequences not just for today, but for generations to come. The Filipino people deserve a trial that is fair, impartial, and rooted in the rule of law. And now, as the responsibility shifts to the Senate, which will sit as an impeachment court, I ask our countrymen to pray for our senator judges. Pray not for one side or another to win politically, but for truth to prevail. Pray that our senator judges be guided by wisdom, fairness, and integrity. Let us pray that they be swayed by their conscience and guided by the evidence before them, rather than by political pressure from various camps. As it is written in James 5:16, and I quote, "Confess your faults one to another and pray for one another that ye may be healed. The effectual fervent prayer of a righteous man availeth much." End of quote. Mr. Speaker, my dear colleagues, I am fully aware that history will judge the decisions we make today. Years from now, my grandchildren will look back at this chapter in our nation's history and ask how their lolo voted when the country was confronted with different questions about truth, accountability, and justice. I want them to know that their lolo stood on the side of conscience and conviction. Mr. Speaker, I want them to be proud that I chose to do what I believe was right. Maraming salamat po, Mr. Speaker.
6: Majority Leader.
9: Mr. Speaker, I move to recognize Representative June Asidre from Party List Tingog. So move, Mr. Speaker.
6: Honorable Jude Asidre, Party List Tingog, is hereby recognized.
10: Mr. Speaker, I vote yes to the impeachment complaint against Vice President Sara Duterte. I say this with a heavy heart and with full awareness of the weight of this decision. This is not a vote that I cast lightly. In truth, this is a decision I struggled with deeply. I campaigned for Vice President Sara Duterte in 2022. I supported her candidacy. I believed in her capacity to lead and to serve. That is why when the allegations first surfaced and the hearings began, I did not rush to judgment. I listened, I waited, I searched for answers. I wanted to believe there was an explanation that could satisfy the demands of truth, accountability, and public trust. But as the hearings progressed, the evidence became clearer. Testimony after testimony, document after document, fact after fact, a pattern emerged that could no longer be dismissed, explained away, or set aside. The evidence before us was not vague. It was not light. It was not something I could pretend away simply because the decision was difficult. It was substantial, serious, and overwhelming. And when the evidence becomes overwhelming, conscience leaves us with only one honest choice. After several committee hearings, after hours of testimony, after reviewing the records, documents, and deliberations, I came to a difficult but necessary conclusion. There are compelling grounds to support the impeachment complaint. Public service, Mr. Speaker, sometimes asks us to make difficult decisions. At times, it asks us to stand apart from those we once stood with. It asks us to place duty above comfort, conscience above convenience, and country above loyalty. I voted to approve the impeachment complaint because my conscience would not allow me to do otherwise. I signed it because accountability must always remain consequential to our democracy. I signed it because no public office, however high,

0: Today, I vote yes because I believe in the promise of public service. I still believe in the dignity of our institutions. I still believe that truth must matter, accountability must prevail, and conscience must guide those entrusted with power. For this reason, Mr. Speaker, I vote yes to the impeachment complaint.
1: Majority Leader.
2: Mr. Speaker, I move to recognize Representative Kaka J. Bagao of the Lone District of Dinagat Island.
1: Honorable Kaka Bagao, Lone District of Dinagat Island, is recognized.
3: Thank you, Mr. Speaker. I vote yes to House Resolution 989, including the articles of impeachment against the Vice President. 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
1: Majority Leader.
2: Mr. Speaker, I move to recognize Representative Maria Vanessa Omentado of the 2nd District of Bohol.
4: Mayong hapon sa tanan.
1: Representative Omentado is hereby recognized.
4: Thank you, Mr. Speaker. Mayong hapon sa tanan. My vote is no, guided by my commitment to listen to the voice and sentiments of the majority of my constituents in the 2nd District of Bohol. Thank you, Mr. Speaker.
1: Majority Leader.
2: Mr. Speaker, I move to recognize Representative Sherlyn L. Banyas Nograles of the Lone District of General Santos City.
1: Honorable Sherlyn Banyas Nograles, Lone District General Santos, is hereby recognized.
5: Mr. Speaker, my vote is no. Let me state at the outset, accountability is non-negotiable. Public office is a public trust, and every public official must remain answerable to the Filipino people. As representatives of the people, we do not speak only for ourselves in this chamber. We carry the voices, concerns, and aspirations of the people we represent. After careful consideration of the facts, arguments, the quiet call of fairness that must guide this chamber, and the sentiments of my constituents, I rise today to cast my vote in accordance with that mandate. Let me be clear. A no vote today does not diminish our duty to demand transparency, uphold accountability, and ensure that all public officials remain answerable to the Filipino people. We must be mindful of the weight of this constitutional remedy. Impeachment is not a routine instrument of political contest. It is an extraordinary measure reserved for the most compelling circumstances. To lower its threshold risks weakening the very institution it is meant to protect. We must also recognize that the office of the Vice President carries the sovereign mandate of nearly 32 million Filipinos. Any effort to remove its occupant must respect the will of the electorate, for in a democracy, legitimacy is ultimately rooted in the voice of the people, vox populi, vox dei. But beyond the legal and institutional questions, we are confronted today with a deeper national reality.

0: Our people are weary. They face rising prices, economic strain, and declining trust in public institutions. We must therefore ask ourselves with honesty and sobriety, what lies ahead after this moment? Will it ease the burdens of our citizen or deepen the divisions we already carry? Will it bring us closer to solution or further away from the urgent needs of our nation? Beyond these halls, our citizens continue to struggle with the rising cost of food, fuel, and basic commodities. They seek not prolonged political conflict, but relief, stability, and responsive governance. Perhaps then, this is a moment that calls us not only to decide, but to reflect, not only to proceed, but to reset. Though it may seem impossible at this point, but in the inner recesses of my heart, I remain deeply hopeful. A reset in our politics so that it may return to its rightful purpose. A reset in our priorities so that the burden of our people stand at the center of our deliberations. A reset in our tone so that disagreement does not become division and difference does not become rupture. We are one nation before anything else, and the strength of that nation lies in not in the uniformity of our views, but in our capacity to rise above them when the circumstances of our people demand unity over fracture. In the end, the measure of this house will not be found in the intensity of our disagreements, but in whether in moments of national strain, we chose the path that preserved cohesion, strengthened institutions, and gave people space to hope again. Finally, what our nation needs today is calm, not conflict, unity, not division. In time of economic strain and institutional challenges, our duty is to steady the course of government and remain firmly focused on delivering meaningful solutions for our people. It is in the spirit that I am reminded of the guiding wisdom of the Supreme Court. There is a right way to do the right thing at the right time. That is inherent in the rule of law, that is inherent in the rule of justice. For these reasons, with full respect for the differing views of my colleagues, I cast my vote no to the articles of impeachment. Maraming salamat
1: po. Before we proceed, I'd like to greet the guest of our Deputy Minority Leader, Serio Dagoo, from Siargao Electric Cooperatives, Jeffrey Consigna, Joseph Peher, Joel Magdula, Dinagat Island Electric Cooperatives, Romeo Dagoo, Charlito Antigro Jr. Flores Tinambakan. Welcome to the House of Representatives. Majority Leader.
2: Mr. Speaker, I move to recognize Representative Percy Sandania of Party List Akbayan to explain his vote.
1: Honorable Percy Sandania, Akbayan Party List is hereby recognized.
3: Mr. Speaker, my dear colleagues, initiating an impeachment case is not part of our ordinary work. Not every Congress we hold a high official accountable. Not every Congress we conduct hearings to determine probable cause. Not every Congress we write articles of impeachment. But this Congress, we answer the call of our people in our Constitution. And while we are doing the task, we are called names. Maleta, Crocs, Baklang Iwi. Our integrity was questioned. Paldo na naman, marami daw nag-withdraw ng boto. Congress na bahag ang buntot. We are subjected to mockery and legal harassment. Ginawa tayong memes that were AI generated, all in the name of doing our sacred constitutional duty. Pero bukas tayo sa mga panguusig, bukas tayo sa mga pangungutya, bukas tayo sa mga katulad nating inip na sa katotohanan. 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Naglalakwatsa sa Netherlands, Korea, Belgium, Germany, at UK. Sa ilang araw ng pagdinig natin ng impeachment sa komite, ni hindi man lang siya ayos sinipot. She did not even give an ounce of respect to this eminent constitutional process. Betrayal of public trust, culpable violation of the Constitution, bribery, graft and corruption, and other high crimes. These grounds are no joke, no joke. They don't deserve, we don't deserve VP no show. As we vote yes this historical afternoon, we are reminding the Filipino people what a public official should be. When asked, bakit natin ito ginagawa? We answer, because we are raising the standard of public office. Sinasabi natin, hindi ganito ang gusto nating leader. Ayaw natin sa leader na bilyonarya pala, pero hindi nagdedeklara. 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The numbers do not lie. The majority of Filipinos want to start the impeachment trial, and they want to start it forthwith. Who are we to stand in their way? Hindi tayo dapat matinag sa nangyaring Senate coup. 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Simula na ang paglilitis. Convict Sara now. Akbayan votes yes.
1: Majority Leader.
2: Mr. Speaker, may we recognize the Honorable Representative Francisco Kiko Barzaga from the 4th District of Cavite.
1: Honorable Kiko Barzaga, 4th District of Cavite, is hereby recognized.
4: Thank you, Mr. Speaker. As the youngest representative of the Philippine House of Representatives present here today, I speak on behalf of my hopes for a bright future for our nation that is free from corruption and against the impeachment of Vice President Sara Duterte, the only 2028 presidential candidate who is capable of creating that future. Sara Duterte is our nation's most vocal anti-corruption figure, as she is the first one to reveal the massive flood control corruption in the 2025 budget and the involvement of former Speaker Martin Romualdez and Appropriations Chairman Zaldico. VP Duterte is also an admired and respected public figure all throughout our country, which is reflected in the survey results which consistently place her as our number one presidential candidate for 2028. Yet instead of congratulating her for these achievements, you instead seek to remove her, as you believe that her presidential ambitions will interfere with the traditional political practices that our nation has grown accustomed to. Vice President Sara Duterte is the hope of our nation. She's an accomplished lawyer who deeply cares for our people, as I have personally witnessed when I visited her in Davao City. I will not waste our nation's future, which is why my vote is no. Thank you, Mr. Speaker.
1: Majority Leader.
2: Mr. Speaker, may we recognize the Honorable Renee Luis M. Co. from the Party List Kabataan.
1: Honorable Renee Luis Co., Party List Kabataan, is hereby recognized.
5: Maraming salamat, Mr. Speaker. 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We stand on the side of justice. 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Maraming salamat, Speaker. And maybe a point of information to the previous manifester, Mr. Speaker, Representative Kiko Barzaga is not the youngest congressman in the House of Representatives. Thank you, Mr. Speaker.
1: Noted. Majority Leader.
0: Mr. Speaker, may we recognize the Honorable Dale B. Corvera from the Lone District of Agusan del Norte.
1: Honorable Dale Corvera, Lone District, Agusan del Norte, is hereby recognized.
6: Thank you, Mr. Speaker. You know, Mr. Speaker, after my consultation with our constituents in Agusan del Norte, napag-alaman ko po na overwhelmingly they are not in favor of the impeachment against the Vice President. And being their representative, I have to listen to them. Kaya ang pagboto ko ng no ay dala ko ang boses ng taga Agusan del Norte. In fact, it is an expression of the will of the people of my province. Maraming salamat po.
1: Majority Leader.
7: Mr. Speaker, would like to recognize Representative Laila M. De Lima of Party List ML to explain her vote.
1: Honorable Laila De Lima, Party List Minority Leader, is hereby recognized.
8: Thank you. Mr. Speaker, distinguished colleagues, isang mariing oo ang akin pong boto upang pagtibayan ng resolusyon at articles of impeachment na isinumite ng Committee on Justice. The committee received voluminous documentary evidence, heard testimonies, examined audit findings, reviewed certifications from government agencies, and evaluated sworn statements and financial records. And after all these proceedings, the committee found probable cause and approved the articles of impeachment. Mr. Speaker, mga kasama, malinaw nakita natin sa mga pagdinig We saw evidence of misuse and abuse of confidential funds amounting to hundreds of millions of pesos. We heard testimony regarding questionable disbursements, fictitious identities, and liquidation documents with indications of falsehood and falsification. We examined evidence of unexplained wealth and billions in suspicious and covert transactions that are manifestly disproportionate to declared and known lawful income. And we confronted deeply disturbing threats and inflammatory rhetoric that target not only ranking public officials, but attack the very heart of our constitutional order. Taken together, hindi po ito mga mababaw na paratang lamang. Hindi po ito mga isolated or random incidents lamang. These are patterns of bad behavior. These are habits of abuse of power. These are matters that go into the integrity, accountability, and fitness of a public official occupying the second highest position in our government. Mr. Speaker, let us also be clear. Impeachment is not political persecution. It is not a partisan activity. It is a constitutional accountability mechanism. Mawawalan ng saysayang mandato at diwa ng pananagutan na nasa konstitusyon kung matapos makita ang ebidensya at magpasya sa komite na may sapat at makatwirang dahilan upang umusad ang proseso ay basta-basta na lang ihinto sa kapulungang ito ang gulong ng hustisya at pananagutan. The constitutional process of accountability could not move forward if we shirked our duties in this house, if we dropped the ball in this plenary. Kaya naman po bilang endorser ng Sabalia et al. 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
1: Majority Leader.
7: Mr. Speaker, we'd like to recognize Representative Rachel Marguerite B. Del Mar from the 1st District of Cebu City to explain her vote.
1: Honorable Rachel Marguerite Cutie Del Mar, 1st District Cebu is hereby recognized.
9: Thank you, Mr. Speaker. The will of my constituents is clear. For the city of Cebu, 1st District, during the 19th Congress, it was a no. And for the 20th Congress, it still remains a no. Thank you, Mr. Speaker.
1: Majority Leader.
7: Mr. Speaker, we'd like to recognize Representative Jose Manuel Tadeo Chel Jokno from the party list Akbayan to explain his vote.
1: Honorable Jose Manuel Tadeo Chel Jokno, Akbayan party list is hereby recognized.
10: Thank you, Mr. Speaker. 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I could go on, Mr. Speaker. 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The House is ready to prosecute, Mr. Speaker, your honors. To Vice President Sara, see you in the impeachment court.
1: Majority Leader.
11: Mr. Speaker, I move to recognize Representative Sara Jane Ayilago from Party List Gabriela Women's Party to explain her vote.
1: Honorable Sara Jane Ayilago, Gabriela Women's Party List, is hereby recognized.
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1: Majority Leader.
11: Mr. Speaker, I move to recognize Representative Dada Kiram Ismula from Party List Akbayan to explain her vote.
1: Representative Dada Kiram Ismula, Akbayan Party List, is hereby recognized.
12: Assalamu alaikum warahmatullahi wabarakatuh. Mr. Speaker, dear colleagues, I rise to explain my vote on the committee report regarding the articles of impeachment against the Vice President. The Constitution reminds us that public office is a public trust. Kahit gaano man kataas ang posisyon, walang mas mataas kaysa sa ating saligang batas. After a careful review of the findings presented by the Committee on Justice, it has been determined that probable cause exists based on the evidence. My yes vote today is the fulfillment of our specific duty in the House of Representatives to initiate this process when the facts demands it. By affirming this report, we ensure that the constitutional process moves forward. It should be noted that the House Committee on Justice has ensured due process to the Vice President numerous times in the hearings. Ang aking boto ay nagbibigay daan upang formal na masimulan ang trial at nagbibigay sa Vice Presidente ng pagkakataon na iharap ang kanyang panig sa Senado. Nanumpa ang Vice Presidente sa Preserve and Defend the Constitution. Kaya naman, inaasahan namin na igagalang at tutugon ang Vice Presidente sa konstitusyonal na prosesong ito. Maraming salamat, Mr. Speaker.
1: Majority Leader.
11: Mr. Speaker, I move to recognize Representative Cielo Crisel Lagman from the 1st District of Albay to explain her vote.
1: Honorable Cielo Crisel Lagman, 1st District of Albay, is hereby recognized.
13: Thank you, Mr. Speaker. As duly elected member of the House of Representatives, I took my oath of office swearing that I would faithfully and honestly discharge the duties of my office, uphold and defend the Constitution of the Republic of the Philippines, obey the laws of the land, do justice to everyone, and respect the rights of all, commit to serve with integrity, fairness and compassion, putting public interest above personal gain. Work to promote the welfare, safety, and progress of my constituents, listen to the people from whom my mandate emanates, and uphold the trust that has been given to me. This oath, no less, I expect from my fellow public servants, from the President of the Republic of the Philippines, down to the barangay officials. The finding of probable cause by the House Committee on Justice against Vice President Sara Z. Duterte for culpable violation of the Constitution, bribery, graft and corruption, other high crimes, and betrayal of public trust indubitably derogates from the spirit, the very core of the above-quoted oath of office. Verily, I vote yes to House Resolution number 989, setting forth the articles of impeachment against Vice President Sara Z. Duterte, and I look forward to a fair and judicious impeachment trial in the Senate. Thank you, Mr. Speaker.
1: Majority Leader.
14: Mr. Speaker, I move to recognize Representative Leandro Levista of the 1st District of Batangas to explain his vote.
15: Thank you, no?
4: Thank you, Mr. Speaker.
1: Honorable Leandro Levista, hereby recognized.
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1: Majority Leader.
14: Mr. Speaker, I move to recognize Representative Paolo Marcoleta of Sagip Party List to explain his vote.
1: Honorable Paolo Henry Marcoleta, party list Sagip, is hereby recognized.
16: Thank you, Mr. Speaker, esteemed colleagues. I vote no to the committee report recommending the impeachment of Vice President Sara Duterte. I will not vote in favor of a committee report that is a product of a flawed deliberative process. Let me be clear. This vote is not a vote against accountability. This is a vote for constitutional discipline. Impeachment is the gravest political remedy under our Constitution. It cannot rest on shortcuts, spectacle, or evidence gathered through a process that looks less like a constitutional proceeding and more like a fishing expedition. The vulnerability of this entire process is plain. The committee conducted hearings when both houses of Congress were not in session. That alone raises serious questions on authority, timing, and regularity. Then, instead of remaining with the verified complaints and their attachments, the committee gathered new evidence, expanded the theory of the case, and built allegations beyond what the respondent was originally required to answer. Hindi pwede na magsimula tayo sa isang complaint, tapos habang tumatakbo ang hearing, palalawakin natin ang kaso hanggang maging ibang kaso na ito. Due process is not a technicality. It is the constitutional shield of every Filipino, including those we dislike, those we oppose, and those we fear politically. I am especially troubled by the Anti-Money Laundering Council disclosures. Section 8-A of the amended Anti-Money Laundering Act protects the information received or processed by the Council. If confidential financial intelligence reached this committee through a legally defective route, then we are being asked to rely on fruits of a poisonous tree. Isa pa, kung matibay at malakas ang committee report na ito, bakit kailangan mangako di umano ng pabuya tulad ng pera, dagdag allowances, at release ng projects sa mga boboto ng yes at mananakot na hindi re-release ang mga projects at baka kakasuhan daw ang mga boboto ng no. 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This impeachment process is not really for accountability. Far from it. This is an elimination of a formidable political rival using a whole of government approach. 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On the Vice President's outburst, of course, public officials should speak with care. But we must be equally careful not to convert political speech, even harsh, angry, or offensive speech, into an impeachable offense without proving intent, operational reality, and constitutional gravity. To end my speech, Mr. Speaker, hindi sapat ang sinabi ng Vice President Sara para mapawalang bisa ang pagkakuha niya ng pinakamalaking boto sa kasaysayan ng Pilipinas. 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For these reasons, Mr. Speaker, I vote no. Impeachment must be strong enough to survive the Senate, the courts, and our history. This one is not. Thank you very much, Mr. Speaker.
1: Majority Leader.
14: Mr. Speaker, I move to recognize Representative Robert Nazal of BH Party List to explain his vote.
1: Honorable Robert Nazal, BH Party List, is hereby recognized.
17: Thank you, Mr. Speaker. Mr. Speaker, distinguished colleagues, good afternoon. I rise to explain my vote of no to the articles of impeachment. This is not a vote against accountability, nor is it a vote for any personality. This is a vote for the Constitution, for due process, and for the principle that impeachment must never become a political weapon. Impeachment is the gravest constitutional remedy against an elected official. Precisely because it is grave, it must be founded on credible evidence and a fair process. Hindi sapat ang duda, haka-haka o ingay lamang. The complaints must stand or fall on their own allegations and supporting documents. Yet, several affidavits, reports, and alleged findings presented during the hearings, including AMLC reports, alleged NBI findings, and even the COA decision itself, were not attached to the original complaints. Worse, it appears that even evidence was later obtained to cure deficiencies in the complaints. That is a dangerous precedent. Hindi pwedeng magsampa muna ng impeachment batay sa bare allegations, tapos saka pa lamang hahanap ng ebidensya pagkatapos. That is not due process. Tulad nga ng sinabi ni Congressman Marcoleta, that is a fishing expedition. On the confidential funds issue, even Attorney Gloria Camora of the Commission on Audit confirmed during the hearings that there were no findings of misuse under the COA decision being cited. She likewise confirmed that the release of the confidential funds passed through proper approvals, including the Office of the President and the DBM. More importantly, the COA decision is not yet final. A notice of disallowance is an audit action. It is not automatically corruption. It is not automatically theft. It is not automatically an impeachable offense. Dito nga sa sariling bakuran natin, liquidation by certification lang ang ginagawa natin. Pero sigurado ako na tayo ang unang magsasabi na hindi ibig sabihin na may corruption doon. On the AMLC reports, we must also be careful not to mischaracterize covert and suspicious transactions as automatic proof of wrongdoing. Suspicion is not proof, allegation is not conviction. In fact, even the AMLC information sharing report itself reportedly refers to a BPI letter explaining that a supposed 2 billion transaction was actually the result of a system error, and that the real amount involved was only around 2 million pesos. Yet, this annex was allegedly not included in the materials furnished to the members of the House. At the very least, it raises serious questions regarding the completeness, fairness, and integrity of the evidence being presented against the Vice President. The same principle applies to the alleged SALN issues. A discrepancy relating to a SALN does not automatically amount to an impeachable offense. Our laws allow amendments and corrections to SALNs when necessary. Kailangan pa rin ng malinaw at matibay na ebidensya ng sinadyang pagtatago o panlilinlang, which, to my mind, has not been sufficiently established in this case against the Vice President. On the alleged threats, the Vice President's designated survivor remark made in jest was clearly made in reference to the constitutional role of the Vice President to assume the presidency in case of death, resignation, removal, or incapacity of the president. The issue today is not whether one supports or opposes Vice President Sara Zimmerman Duterte. The deeper question is whether this House will defend the integrity of impeachment itself? Will we respect the line between the House initiation and Senate trial? Will we choose law over noise, evidence over accusation, and fairness over expediency? Let it not be said that at this crucial time in our democracy, this House lowered the constitutional standard because the politics of the hour demanded it. Huwag nating hayaang sabihin ng kasaysayan na ginamit natin ang pinakamabigat na kapangyarihan ng Kongreso hindi para sa katarungan, kundi para sa politika. History will judge this House not only by the vote we casted today, but by whether we had the courage to defend due process when it mattered most. Mr. Speaker, alam naman natin lahat na ang bawat boto natin dito ay may kaakibat na consequences. Maaring may political cost. 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
1: Representative Nasal, please wrap up.
17: Almost done, sir. God sees everything we do as human beings. 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As Abraham Lincoln once said, "My concern is not whether God is on our side. My greatest concern is to be on God's side, for God is always right." For that reason, I vote no to procedural overreach. I vote no to incomplete and selective evidence. I vote no to political weaponization of the impeachment process. At higit sa lahat, for the Constitution, for due process, and for the integrity of this House, I vote no to the adoption of Committee Report Number 261 and the Articles of Impeachment.
1: Majority Leader.
2: Mr. Speaker, I move to recognize Representative Antonino B. Roman III of the 1st District of Bataan to explain his vote.
1: Honorable Antonino Roman III, 1st District of Bataan, is hereby recognized.
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1: Majority Leader.
2: Mr. Speaker, I move to recognize Representative Elijah R. San Fernando of Party List Kamanggagawa to explain his vote.
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1: Majority Leader.
2: Mr. Speaker, I move to recognize Representative Jesus Bong Suntay of the 4th District, Quezon City, to explain his vote.
1: Honorable Jesus Bong Suntay, 4th District, Quezon City, is hereby recognized. You have 3 minutes.
20: Mr. Speaker, distinguished colleagues, we debate this impeachment at a time when Filipino people are facing a crisis far larger than the political conflict inside this chamber. The world is being shaken by war, energy disruption, and commodity shocks. Energy prices are projected to surge 24% this year because of the Middle East war. With commodity prices forecast to rise by 16% and inflationary pressures expected to hit us the hardest. For the Filipino family, these numbers mean higher fuel prices, higher transport costs, higher food prices, and even shrinking household budget. Inflation has already surged to 7.2% in April 2026. And yet, in the middle of this economic storm, Congress is being asked to devote its gravest constitutional power to an impeachment case built on complaints that remain constitutionally infirm, procedurally defective, and factually incomplete. Let us be clear, not impeaching the Vice President does not mean she can no longer be held accountable. Hindi po totoo na kapag hindi tinuloy ang impeachment, wala nang kaso. If there is graft, file graft case. If there is malversation, file a malversation case. If there is unexplained wealth, file the proper case before the proper court. The Vice President is not absolutely immune from suit under the Constitution. And once she is no longer Vice President, she becomes fully subject to ordinary criminal and civil processes without the political complications of an impeachment. Accountability is never lost. Accountability is not achieved through impeachment alone. Accountability must serve justice and not political convenience. It must be fair, constitutional, and consistent. If impeachment is to be used to remove a sitting Vice President, then the House must apply the highest standard, not the lowest. We must demand ultimate facts, competent evidence, personal participation, and clear acts constituting the impeachable offenses. That is why the harder question must be asked. With barely 2 years left in her term, what good will the impeachment do for our country? Will it lower prices? Will it solve the energy crisis? Will it return stolen public funds? Will it fix flood control corruption? Or will it only deepen division in our already divided nation and turn the national agenda into another prolonged political war? For this reason, impeachment is lost when the motives behind it become suspect. Justice is not achieved when accountability becomes only a consolation prize for a political conflict. Let us not pretend that what we are witnessing is purely a principled constitutional process. The public sees the bitter conflict between former allies. They see a struggle for political supremacy. They see the risk that the instrumentalities of government is being used to destroy political opponents. Committee Report number 261 itself shows the weakness of this process. The Committee on Justice did not merely evaluate the complaints, it built the case after the complaints were filed. Hindi impeachment screening ang ginawa ng committee. Case building ang ginawa. An impeachment complaint must stand on its own from the beginning. It must contain ultimate facts, it must allege acts constituting impeachable offenses, it must show personal participation and legal nexus. Hindi pwedeng kulang ang reklamo tapos ang komite ang maghahanap ng ebidensya sa pamamagitan ng subpoena, AMLA record, BIR record, SED record, NBI files, at testimony ng witness na inilabas pa sa bilangguan para lang punuan ang kakulangan. The committee received testimony and documents then limited meaningful testing. Kung gagamitin ang ebidensya para iakyat ang impeachment, dapat pinapayagan din subukan ang credibility, authenticity, personal knowledge, and relevance. The evidentiary record is not merely weak, it is compromised. The committee took the word of Ramil Madriaga, a convicted criminal, as though it was gospel truth. In any fair proceeding, the testimony would have been received with extreme caution, subjected to searching scrutiny and corroborated by independent evidence. Instead, it was used as a pillar for probable cause. The committee received most from a government official appointed only a week before appearing in front of the committee on matters involving documents protected by law that should have triggered restraint, not haste. It should have demanded safeguard, not political momentum. Most troubling, the executive director of the Anti-Money Laundering Council presented AMLAC-related figures but did not disclose a material qualification in the report. That BPI had requested correction of certain reported transactions because of bank system issues. The omission matters because it affected the public understanding and supposed billions attributed to Attorney Manesa Scarpio and by extension the unexplained wealth narrative, ang layo-layo ng 2.33 billion. Sa 2.11 million sa transaction record. Pero hindi ito bilanggit sa komite kahit nasa AMLA report mismo. If this is the evidentiary foundation of impeachment, then the foundation is cracked. The committee framed 19 years of transactions as if they were proof of wealth. That is misleading. Ang AMLA report ay daloy ng perang nagpapakita ng aggregate inflow at outflow ng lahat ng financial transaction na pumapasok at lumalabas sa bank account ng deposit.

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1: Majority Leader.
2: Mr. Speaker, may we recognize the Honorable Antonio Tino of Party List East Act Teachers for the explanation of his vote.
1: Honorable Antonio Tino, Party List Act Teacher, is hereby recognized.
3: Maraming salamat, Mr. Speaker. 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
1: Majority Leader.
2: Mr. Speaker, I move to recognize the Honorable Christine Alexi B. Tutor from the 3rd District of Bohol for the explanation of her vote.
1: Honorable Christine Alexi Tutor, 3rd District Bohol, is hereby recognized.
4: Mr. Speaker, my vote of no reflects the voice of my people in the 3rd District of Bohol, which includes 436 barangays and 19 municipalities, making it the largest district in Bohol. As their representative, I am responding to their call that there are other urgent priorities to address during this time of crisis. I have thoroughly consulted with our people, and this decision represents the overwhelming majority in my district. Kining akong boto may tinuod nga pagpamalandong sa kabubuton sa atong mga katawhan sa tercero distrito. By standing by this decision, I remain committed to protecting our democratic institutions while ensuring that the government's efforts are focused on issues that truly matter to the lives of our people. Thank you, Mr. Speaker.
1: Majority Leader.
5: Mr. Speaker, may we request to acknowledge Representative Julius Cesar J. Vergara of 3rd District of Visiha to explain his vote.
1: Honorable Julius Cesar Vergara, 3rd District of Visiha, is hereby recognized.
6: Mr. Speaker, ako po'y tumatayo ngayon upang ipalawanag ang aking botong no. 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Thank you. God bless.
1: Majority Leader.
5: Mr. Speaker, I wish to recognize Representative Isidro T. Ungab of 3rd District Davao City to explain his vote.
1: Honorable Isidro Ungab, 3rd District Davao City, is hereby recognized.
7: Thank you, Mr. Speaker. Mr. Speaker, I have been a congressman since 2007, and this is the first time that I experience a time limit for interpellation, so only 3 minutes, pareho lang sa explanation vote. Yet, I would like to thank the Speaker for giving me a short extension. Pero sa totoo lang, Mr. Speaker, I have more than 100 pages of questions for interpellation. 2 pages lang yung nabasa ko. But
1: don't worry, I'll be generous to you today.
7: Your Honor, let me read my explanation of no vote. I voted no, not to excuse anyone from accountability, but to defend the integrity of impeachment and the fairness of our own process. Let me briefly explain. First, the case we are sending to the Senate is not the same case the Vice President was asked to answer. On March 16, she filed her consolidated verified answer to the Sabalia and Cabrera complaints after the committee had already declared them sufficient in form, substance, and grounds. Only after that did the committee bring in a new supplemental affidavit from Mr. Madriaga, expanded testimony from Antonio Trillanes, detailed AMLC figures running into billions, and NBI DOJ cyber and documentary evidence. All of those April additions are now woven into a single consolidated set of articles. But the respondent was never formally invited to amend her answer to address that expanded case. We strengthened and reshaped the charges, yet we never reopened the door for her to answer them. Second, 2 verified complaints have effectively been turned into something like a new complaint. The Constitution says impeachment must be initiated by a verified complaint. Sabalia and Cabrera did that. They allege misuse of confidential funds, bribery, unexplained wealth, and destabilization. But the consolidated articles go further. They merge and they relabel the grounds into broad patterns of abuse, import specifics from Madriaga's supplemental affidavit, Trillanes annexes, AMLC transaction patterns, and NBI transcripts, and then present a new unified narrative of sustained corruption and command responsibility. On paper, this House still invokes Sabalia and Cabrera, but in substance, we have a different post-April case. The Vice President has never been asked on the pleadings to admit or deny that consolidated, expanded version. For me, that combination, changing the case after the answer turning into complaint, 2 complaints into a new consolidated narrative, and doing so on a selective evidentiary base, creates a serious risk of denial of due process and grave abuse of discretion by this House. I believe that if this impeachment is challenged before the Supreme Court, these very defects will be the center of the arguments against us. I repeat, my no vote is not a judgment on guilt or innocence. It is a judgment that this particular committee report and resolution do not meet the constitutional standard of fairness and notice that impeachment demands. We could have required the committee to confine itself more strictly to the verified complaints and to give the respondent a formal chance to answer the consolidated articles before we voted. We chose not to. For those reasons, and out of respect to for the Constitution and for the long-term credibility of impeachment as an instrument of accountability, I vote no, Mr. Speaker.
1: Majority Leader.
5: Mr. Speaker, we'd like to acknowledge Representative Audrey K. T. Zubiri of 3rd District Bukidnon to explain her vote.
1: Honorable Audrey K. Zubiri, 3rd District Bukidnon, is hereby recognized.
8: Thank you very much. Good evening, Mr. Speaker. I chose to abstain from voting so as not to prejudice or preempt the independent judgment of my husband, Senator Juan Miguel Zubiri, who will be serving as a senator judge in the impeachment court. Thank you very much.
1: Majority Leader, before we continue, the chair would like to manifest that I was informed by the secretariat of a correction in the result of the nominal voting on the House Resolution number 989 that the body earlier adopted. The correct result is as follows. Affirmative 257 instead of 255. Negative 25 instead of 26. And abstention remains at 9. In view thereof, let the records reflect the said result. Majority Leader.
9: Mr. Speaker, I move to endorse to the Senate the resolution setting forth the articles of impeachment together with all the annexes pursuant to the rules of House on impeachment proceedings. Further, I further move that the Secretary General be directed to prepare and transmit the same to the Senate for appropriate action in accordance with the Constitution and the rules of the House.
1: Is there any objection? The chair hears none. The motion is approved. The resolution setting forth the articles of impeachment together with all annexes is hereby endorsed to the Senate.
9: Mr. Speaker, as soon as the articles of impeachment are transmitted, I further move to furnish the respondent, the complainants, and the counsels copies of the committee report and the resolution setting forth the articles of impeachment, including its annexes.
1: Is there any objection? The chair hears none. The motion is approved. The Secretary General is so directed. Majority Leader.
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1: The session is suspended until tomorrow, May 12, 2026, at 3 o'clock in the afternoon.

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We're bound to break in my hands, I tie.

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